Wasn't that beautiful? For anyone to have written, much less a 14-year-old chorister at Oxford. Music of William Walton, a litany composed in 1916. In that performance, we heard the St. Paul's Cathedral Choir under John Scott. You know, last week I was in the New York Public Library and was very pleased to find a marvelous book by Michael Kennedy on William Walton. And so I turned to the opening pages, eager to find out about the youngster, young William Walton. And I was horrified because, look at this. Somebody torn out the title page and the first 20 pages or so of text. I don't know who did that. But look, here's an amnesty. Whoever it was who tore out those pages, would you please send them back to me? And I will very carefully tape them back in place. No questions asked. All right, so I'm picking up as best I can the story of Walton's years at Oxford. While Walton was at Oxford, he met a remarkable family, the Sitwells. A very old English family, 400 or 500 years old. They traced their lineage back on the Scottish side to Robert the Bruce and maybe even Macbeth. Two brothers, Sacherville Osbert, and his sister, Edith Sitwell. And they adopted this shy young choir boy, William Walton. They took him into their family, took him along to Italy for summer trips, and introduced him to all the best people in London, including people like Stravinsky when he came along in the 1920s and George Gershwin. Walton was about 18 years old when he started in composing his first string quartet, which, against all odds, was chosen for a performance at the Salzburg Festival in the year 1923. This was the first big international new music festival, and there is Walton's music appearing alongside the music of Alban Berg, Béla Bartók, Janáček, Hindemith, Arthur Bliss, and this piece was written when he was 18. Here's the first movement of the string quartet number 1, played by the Gabrieli Quartet, music from the year 1920. Music of William Walton.

I really like that. What's that last phrase? Something like this. Hangs forever on that B natural. And then down to G sharp. I love that. The first movement of the string quartet number 1, composed in 1920, that was the Gabrielli Quartet in that recording, music of William Walton. Well, that was very delicate music we heard, and I want to turn to something a lot more exuberant and outward. It's a piece called Portsmouth Point, and it's inspired by Walton's having seen an 18th century print of a man named Thomas Rowlandson portraying the port of Portsmouth. It's a sort of Peter Bruegel-type print. Lots of busyness around the port and all kinds of street life. There's a fiddler. There's a woman berating her drunken husband. Well, you get the idea.

0: Portsmouth Point, a piece for orchestra from young William Walton, composed 1924-25. In that performance, we heard the London Philharmonic under Bryden Thompson. Anthony Burgess, the marvelous English novelist, once wrote that Portsmouth Point and Crown Imperial March were the recordings that he played most frequently to help himself adjust to what he called the daily damnation of writing. Burgess writes, "The therapy is formidable. Why? It isn't just the cold shower impact of diatonic dissonances and Chianti rough orchestration. It's something to do with being swallowed up in a healing world." I love that line, Chianti rough orchestration. If you'd like to see that Thomas Rawlinson print, Portsmouth Point, have a look at our website. Also, let us know how you like the show. Let us know how we're doing. Write to us at exploringmusic.org.
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0: Let's get back to Walton and the Sitwells. The poet of the Sitwell family was Edith, the sister, who wrote some poems which were collected under the title Facade. She said these were studies in word rhythms and onomatopoeia, sort of like a English version of Gertrude Stein in a way. Let me read on from Michael Kennedy's book about these poems. "This poetry may appear to be nonsensical, but a continuous thread of allusions and images runs through them and evokes the bourgeois culture of turn-of-the-century England. References to Queen Victoria, Tennyson, Greek goddesses, flowers, trees, music halls, Spanish lovers, Negroes, English girls, and nursemaids." Edith kept trying out her poetry in public without much acclaim, at which point she turned to her young house guest. This is a house guest who stayed for about 9 years, by the way, William Walton, and said, "William, I think these poems would sound a lot better if you would just put some music to them." We're going to listen to a little bit of this piece, Facade, now. It's outrageous. It sounds like the 1920s. It sounds like you've been drinking a little bit too much bathtub gin, in fact. Here's music of William Walton.

0: Crumb, out of Babylon, hobby horses foam, the dumb sky rhinoceros glum, watch the courses of the breakers rocking horses and with glosses Lady Venus on the settee of the horse hair sea, where Lord Tennyson in laurels wrote a Gloria.
1: In a borealic iceberg came Victoria, singing you Prince Albert Dawn Memorial took the colours of the floreal and the borealic iceberg.
0: Floating on the sea, you were missing Madam Venus, for whose sake from far came the fat and zebraed emperor from Zanzibar, where like golden bouquets lay far Asia, Africa, Cathay, laid before that shady lady by the fibroid Shah. Captain Cracker, stout as any water butt, came, stood with Sir Bacchus, both a-drinking the black tarred grape's blood, plucked among the tartan leafage by the furry wind, whose grief it could not wither, like a squirrel with a gold star nut.
1: Queen Victoria sitting shocked upon the rocking horse of a waiter to the laureate. This minx, of course, is as sharp as any lynx, and back as deeper than the drinks, and quite as hot as any mutton pot without remorse.

door you would only slam, or if, Papa, you would once say damn, instead of merely roaring a vast, or boldly invoking the Lord's last. We should now stand in the street of hell, watching siesta shutters that fell with a noise like amber, softly sliding, our moonlight glances through these gliding, would see at her table, preened and set,

0: The Admiral said you could never call. 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She gets down from table without saying please, forgets her prayers and to cross her D's. In short, her scandalous reputation has shocked the whole of the hellish nation. And every turban chinoiserie with whom we should sip our black bohee would stretch out her simian fingers thin and stretch you, my dears, like a mandolin. For hell is just as properly proper as Greenwich, or as Bath, or Joppa.
1: What are you staring at, Mariner Man? Wrinkled as sea sand and old as the sea?
0: Those trains will run over their tails if they can, snorting and sporting like porpoises. Flee! The bird with the whirligig wheels of the train has rounded the world and is large again, running half the way over to Babylon down, through fields of clover to gay Troy town, a-puffing their smoke as grey as the curl of my forehead, as wrinkled as sand of the sea. But what can that matter to you, my girl?
1: And what can that matter to me?

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0: like the sea. He just wrote a treatise noting wheat is silver like the sea. The lovely cheetah, sweetest foamer, wrote his notices that she will steal the wheat. Kings like Babel, before the League of Nations grew. So Joe put the luggage and the label in the pocket of Flo the kangaroo. Through trees like rich hotels, the bode of dreamless ease fled she. Carrying the load and goading the road through the marine scene to the sea.
1: Don't the sea know the road is lovely, with your luggage so heavy and large.

0: brassy band blared in the wind. Don Pesquito hid where the leaves drip with sweet, but a word stung him like a mosquito, for what they hear they repeat.
1: That's the first of five episodes this week of Facade, sort of like a serial running within Exploring Music. Music of William Walton, poetry of Edith Sitwell. Marvelous readings from those two actors, Prunella Scales, who may be well known to you as the long-suffering wife in Fawlty Towers. Timothy West, marvelous English stage fellow, reading the men's parts. The London Mozart Players under Jane Glover. That's a very effective and amusing instrumentation which William Walton uses in Facade. One player playing flute and piccolo, another playing clarinet and bass clarinet, alto sax, trumpet, percussion, and cello. And he writes in the score, if the cello part is too arduous for one player, this part has been distributed for two players. How very English, I think. How very considerate. In spite of that lovely consideration, the early performances were not big successes. Here's an account of a concert in London attended by Evelyn Waugh and Virginia Woolf. Miss Woolf merely writes of listening in a dazed way to Edith Sitwell vociferating through the megaphone. And in the press the next day, the headline read, "Drivel they paid to hear." I think the best comment came from Noel Coward, who was already then a hit on the stage at the age of 23. And he satirized Edith Sitwell's poetry. Let me read you one little bit if I can get through this. "Thank God for the Coldstream guards, guts and dahlias and billiard balls swirling along with spurious velocity, ending what and where and when in the hearts of little birds, but never Tom Tits." Well, that ridicule of Noel Coward deeply offended the Sitwells, and when they were offended, they stayed offended for at least 25 years. Let's move on to more serious and, in fact, very beautiful music, which William Walton composed toward the end of the 1920s, a viola concerto, which he hoped would be performed by Lionel Tertis, the great English violist. Sadly, when he showed Tertis the score, Tertis wasn't interested, and I can't understand why. Actually, later, Tertis said he couldn't think why he'd turned it down. Just three short measures of introduction, and then the viola enters soaring like this.

the oboe takes over at the end from the viola. Let's hear violist Nigel Kennedy with Andre Previn leading the Royal Philharmonic Orchestra, the first two movements of William Walton's Viola Concerto in A minor.

Wow, that's a terrific recording. We heard the first two movements of William Walton's Viola Concerto in A Minor. We heard the Andante Commodo and the Vivo Molto Preciso. First-rate play from Nigel Kennedy with Andre Previn conducting the Royal Philharmonic Orchestra. I'd love to play the finale of that piece, which is very moving. We don't have time today. We'll get to it first thing tomorrow, I promise. And we have just time to fit in a couple of short ballet pieces of William Walton. This is from the suite Escape Me Never, Prelude, and Venetian Idol, and then from the first shoot, a piece called Giocoso. So two short ballet pieces now, written around this time, the early 30s.

Well, that's fun, isn't it? From a ballet called The First Shoot, we heard a short piece called Giocoso. Before that, we heard the Prelude and Venetian Idol. Neville Mariner conducting the Academy of St. Martin in the Fields in the first piece, and Bryden Thompson with the London Philharmonic in the second. Tomorrow's story, let's see, we'll finish the viola concerto. I promised you that. We'll turn to a splendid oratorio called Belshazzar's Feast, and let's see what else. Oh, a little bit more of Facade. That's all on tomorrow, and more beautiful music coming up right now, so don't go anywhere. Exploring Music is produced by Sidney Gillard at WFMT in Chicago and produced and engineered by Bill Sigmund at Digital Island Studios here in New York City. Our production assistants are Ella Pinsloop, Eric Opland, Adela Skoronsky, and Weston Williams. Rebecca Neistat is the WFMT production and syndication manager. 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I'm Bill McLaughlin. 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
1: 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At that point, Peter Van de Graaff will present Music Through the Night. Meantime, this evening, we've got music of Samuel Coleridge Taylor, Chopin, Debussy, and much more for you. First, we'll start with Robert Schumann, the Concertstück in F, also known as the concert piece for four horns and large orchestra. Its three movements are marked by the composer as respectively lively, rather slow but not tedious, and then finally very lively. The Orchestra Révolutionnaire et Romantique is conducted by John Elliott Gardiner.

Schumann's Concertstücken F for four horns and orchestra, we heard the Orchestre Révolutionnaire et Romantique under the baton of John Elliott Gardiner. Next, in the competitive spirit, we'll see Schumann's four horns and raise it to a clarinet quintet. The piece calls for just the one clarinet, to be clear, but it's a fine showcase for the supple musicianship of clarinetist Anthony McGill. He's joined by the Catalyst Quartet in the finale of the Clarinet Quintet by Samuel Coleridge Taylor.

The Clarinet Quintet Finale by Samuel Coleridge Taylor, performed by the Catalyst Quartet, joined by clarinetist Anthony McGill, here on Classical WFMT Chicago. I'm Michael Phillips, with you until midnight. Music now from Chopin. He composed 27 piano preludes in his lifetime. These are 8 of the 24, likely inspired by the 24 written by Johann Nepomuk Hummel, exploiting every major and minor key, as were Chopin's a couple of decades earlier. We'll hear Song Jinjo at the piano.

The Piano Preludes, No. 17 through 24 by Chopin, performed by Sung Jin-jo. This is Classical WFMT Chicago. Programming on Classical WFMT originates from the Rene Crown Public Media Center. Let's hear the piece now that occasioned the very first written description of Debussy's music as impressionistic. It's the symphonic suite titled Printemps, or Spring, composed by Debussy while he was in Rome, and he intended it as what he called a suggestive evocation of blossoming and the feeling of being born into a new creative life. One of his Paris mentors at the Beaux-Arts Academy wrote a sort of vexed report on it, warning his colleagues that Debussy's, quote, vague impressionism is one of the most dangerous enemies of truth in works of art, unquote. History, of course, has proven that impression of Debussy's impressionist genius as dismissible, let's say. Pierre Boulez leads the Cleveland Orchestra in this 1991 recording.

Debussy's symphonic suite Printemps, capturing his shimmering impressions of spring and creative blossoming. We heard the Cleveland Orchestra conducted by Pierre Boulez. This is Classical WFMT Chicago. And for the 9 o'clock hour this evening, let's keep that open-air sense of discovery going with Hector Berlioz's Le Corsaire Overture. It's not attached to any operatic or ballet score, but it's a revision of the Berlioz Overture that premiered to mixed results in 1845 and which carried the title Overture of the Tower of Nice. For the next few years, the composer refashioned it, tightened it up, and the result is the durable and propulsive music we have here. This is the Baltimore Symphony Orchestra rendition, conducted by David Zinman.

The overture by Berlioz titled Le Corsaire, or The Pirate, performed by the Baltimore Symphony Orchestra. Hope your evening is going well. Glad you're joining us this evening here on Classical WFMT. I'm Michael Phillips. This hour brings you music by Beethoven, Sibelius, and next, a Baroque chamber piece, the Flute Quartet in G, one of 12 compositions written in the 1730s by Georg Philipp Telemann. The Flute Quartet is performed here by Collegium Musicum 90, led by Simon Standage, and the British flautist Rachel Brown is featured in this recording.

The Flute Quartet in G, one of Telemann's chamber works later known as the Paris Quartets. Rachel Brown was featured on the flute, performing with her longtime colleagues of Collegium Musicum 90. I first heard the music of Finnish composer Jean Sibelius by way of a recording of his score composed for a production of Shakespeare's The Tempest. That's 70 minutes of music, and however lovely, let's listen now to a 10-minute example of his dramatic and musical sense of ocean-born magic. This is the tone poem The Oceanides, evoking the sea nymphs of Greek mythology. It premiered at Norfolk Music Festival in Connecticut a month before the start of World War I. In this rendition, Simon Rattle leads the City of Birmingham Symphony Orchestra.

0: Music for sea-dwelling nymphs of Greek mythology. That was the Oceanides by Sibelius, performed by the City of Birmingham Symphony Orchestra. Back in 1914, that music inspired the New York Times music critic Olin Downes to call it the finest evocation of the sea that has ever been produced in music. That was 34 years before Frank Lesser published Slow Boat to China, and a full 63 years before Styx recorded Come Sail Away, but we're born when we're born, and that is that.
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0: I'm Michael Phillips. This is Classical WFMT, and this is the String Quartet No. 2 by Beethoven, generally considered to be his third, not his second, but so be it, a relatively early work from Beethoven. The late British composer and longtime BBC cultural announcer Robert Simpson once wrote that the quartet was, quote, comedy, rich in wit and humor. There is no intention to search the depths. Although he did acknowledge some glancing seriousness, as does this performance, I think, by the Emerson String Quartet.

performed by the Emerson String Quartet. That was Beethoven's String Quartet No. 2 in G. You're listening to Classical WFMT Chicago at 98.7 FM, HD1, online at WFMT.com, and anytime with your WFMT app. Programming here on Classical WFMT originates from the Rene Crown Public Media Center. I'm Michael Phillips. Just a couple of minutes before the 10 o'clock hour of music, this is a piece from composer Caroline Shaw. On the Saturday morning program soundtrack here on WFMT, we played some of her very latest music recently, written for the current and Tony Award-winning revival of Death of a Salesman. I really take to her style and sense of subtle momentum. 2 years ago, WTTW viewers got acquainted with her musical score written for the Ken Burns PBS series Leonardo da Vinci. Here's a piece from that score. We'll hear performers from the Attacca Quartet and the So Percussion Ensemble, along with Roomful of Teeth, on a selection titled Senso Comune.

0: From the PBS documentary series Leonardo da Vinci, we heard Senso Comune by Caroline Shaw. We'll turn the evening over now to the WFMT Orchestra series, showcasing the San Francisco Symphony with the Violin Concerto by Alban Berg and Stravinsky's Firebird Suite. That and more conducted by music director Esa-Pekka Salonen, so stay with us.
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2: Welcome to Davies Symphony Hall for another broadcast concert by the San Francisco Symphony. I'm Rick Malone, and tonight, violinist Isabel Faust joins music director Esa-Pekka Salonen for a lyrical and very personal musical statement by Alban Berg. You'll also hear Magnus Lindberg's companion piece for Berg's concerto, based on the same Lutheran chorale, and the ballet that changed Igor Stravinsky's life and almost changed his name. Magnus Lindberg was born in Finland and studied at the Sibelius Academy, where one of his classmates was Esa-Pekka Salonen. Lindberg also studied in Italy and Germany, absorbing influences as diverse as late serialism, electronic music, computer modeling of sound densities, and Berlin's punk and noise rock scene. He prefers to write for orchestra. He calls it his favorite instrument, and his compositional style has generally been more about color and structure than form in the classical sense. Lindberg composed Chorale in 2002 as a companion piece for Alban Berg's Violin Concerto, which you'll hear later on in this concert. Both make use of the Lutheran chorale Es ist genug, It is enough, which was most famously set in 1723 by Johann Sebastian Bach in his cantata number 60, O Ewigkeit, du Donnerwert, O Eternity, you Word of Thunder. Lindberg's piece had its premiere in February of 2002 with the Philharmonia Orchestra, and now you hear the applause for the man who conducted that premiere, Lindberg's friend since the Academy, Esa-Pekka Salonen, who is now music director of the San Francisco Symphony. Here is Chorale by Magnus Lindberg.

You've just heard Chorale, written in 2002 by Magnus Lindberg. Esa-Pekka Salonen conducted the San Francisco Symphony. Magnus Lindberg has been composer in residence for such orchestras as the New York Philharmonic, the Southwest German Radio Symphony Orchestra of Stuttgart, and the London Philharmonic. His work has been honored with the UNESCO International Rostrum for Composers, the Prix Italia, the Nordic Council Music Prize, the Royal Philharmonic Society Prize, and the Wihuri Sibelius Prize. In October of 2022, the San Francisco Symphony premiered Lindberg's Piano Concerto No. 3 with Yuja Wong as the soloist. In a moment, Esa-Pekka Salonen will return with violinist Isabel Faust for the piece that Lindberg's work was meant to accompany, a very lyrical and personal concerto by one of the original modernists, Alban Berg. You're listening to a broadcast concert by the San Francisco Symphony from Davies Symphony Hall. I'm Rick Malone. In February of 1935, the Russian-born American violinist Louis Krasner approached Alban Berg with the offer of a commission for a concerto. Berg was in the middle of writing his opera Lulu and was reluctant to take on another project, but Krasner convinced him by arguing that Berg was the only composer who could demonstrate the lyric and expressive potential of 12-tone music and release it from the all-brain, no-heart reputation it had acquired. Berg agreed to the commission, but he also had a second inspiration. 2 months after speaking with Krasner, Manon Gropius died of polio at the age of 18. She was the daughter of Alma Mahler Gropius, who was the former wife of Berg's idol Gustav Mahler and one of Berg's closest friends. At the time, Berg was also having an affair with the sister of Alma's lover and later husband, the author Franz Werfel, which made his connection to Alma's daughter even closer. When Berg finished the concerto, he dedicated it to the memory of an angel. But since it was the last piece he finished before his own death the same year, it became his requiem as well. It's full of coded references to his own emotional life, including the theme of the finale, which is a set of variations on the Lutheran chorale, "It is enough, Lord, if it pleases you," the same chorale that Magnus Lindberg used in the piece that opened this concert. Violinist Isabel Faust has recorded this concerto with Claudio Abbado and Orchestra Mozart, but now you hear the applause as she joins music director Esa-Pekka Salonen and the San Francisco Symphony to play the violin concerto by Alban Berg.

0: You've just heard the Violin Concerto, written in 1935 by Alban Berg. Isabel Faust was the soloist, and Esa-Pekka Salonen led the San Francisco Symphony. By the time she was 21, Isabel Faust had already won both the Leopold Mozart International Violin Competition in Augsburg and the Paganini International Competition in Genoa. She was born in Esslingen, Germany, and began studying violin when she was 5. She made her San Francisco Symphony debut in 2014 and is currently a professor of violin at the Berlin University of the Arts. Isabel Faust's recordings have been awarded the Diapason d'Or, the Gramophone Award, the Choc de l'Année, and other prizes. She was named Instrumentalist of the Year by Opus Classic in 2024. She's recorded all of Beethoven's violin sonatas, Bartok's violin sonatas, and Baroque music for solo violin, including the sonatas and partitas for solo violin by Bach. In addition to Alban Berg's concerto, she's also recorded concertos by Beethoven, Brahms, Britten, and Locatelli. She plays the 1704 Sleeping Beauty Stradivarius violin, on loan to her by the Elbank of Baden-Württemberg. And by the way, the San Francisco Symphony has also recorded this concerto with soloist Gil Shaham, conducted by Michael Tilson Thomas. I'll be back in a moment with the second half of this concert by Esa-Pekka Salonen and the San Francisco Symphony, the music that changed Igor Stravinsky's life and almost changed his name.
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0: Welcome back to Davies Symphony Hall for the second half of this broadcast concert by the San Francisco Symphony with music director Esa-Pekka Salonen. I'm Rick Malone. Considering how it made his reputation and changed his life, it's amazing to think that The Firebird was almost written by someone other than Igor Stravinsky. The great ballet impresario Serge Diaghilev had originally asked Nikolai Cherepnin to write the score, but Cherepnin withdrew for reasons that he never revealed. Diaghilev next turned to Anatol Liadov, and the legend goes that by the time Diaghilev was ready to begin rehearsals, Liadov had barely gotten around to ordering manuscript paper. Alexander Glazunov also turned it down, but luckily for Diaghilev, he knew Stravinsky, even if it was only as a little-known composer who had orchestrated a few Chopin piano pieces for the company. By the time Stravinsky got the offer in 1909, though, he had already begun writing the music that would become The Firebird. It launched his career and changed his life. It soon became so identified with him that once a man on a train addressed him quite seriously as Mr. Fireberg. The story of the Firebird is an old Russian legend. In an enchanted garden, Prince Ivan meets and captures the Firebird, a magical being covered with dazzling, brilliant red feathers, who roams the forest performing good deeds. The Firebird begs Prince Ivan to release her, and when he does, she gives him in return one of her feathers, telling him that the feather's magic will protect him from harm. As dawn approaches, Prince Ivan discovers that the garden is in the domain of the evil sorcerer, Kashai the Deathless, and that Kashai is holding 13 beautiful princesses captive. The prince decides to try to free them, though he realizes he will be turned to stone if the sorcerer catches him. Prince Ivan breaks into the castle, but he is captured by the Kashai. Just as he is about to be turned to stone, Ivan remembers he has one of the Firebird's magic feathers. He waves the feather, and the Firebird appears. Her magic is stronger than the sorcerer's, and with the prince's help, they break the evil spell and destroy the Kashai and his army of monsters. The beautiful princesses are released, and all those whom Kashai had turned to stone are restored to human form. The story ends with everyone rejoicing in the triumph of good over evil. Stravinsky revised the music 3 times for concert suites, but on this concert, you'll hear the complete ballet. And once again, here is Esa-Pekka Salonen, music director of the San Francisco Symphony, to lead them in Igor Stravinsky's The Firebird.

Esa-Pekka Salonen led the San Francisco Symphony in Igor Stravinsky's ballet, The Firebird. The San Francisco Symphony has recorded The Firebird twice, in 2024 with Esa-Pekka Salonen conducting, and in 1998 with former music director, now music director laureate, Michael Tilson Thomas conducting. That recording won 3 Grammy Awards for Best Classical Album, Best Orchestral Recording, and Best Engineered Classical Album. And now Esa-Pekka Salonen offers solo bows to concertmaster Alexander Baranchik. He asks the horn section to stand. And now the winds of the San Francisco Symphony. And now Esa-Pekka Salonen asks the entire San Francisco Symphony to stand and acknowledge the applause here at Davies Symphony Hall. Just before Stravinsky started writing The Firebird, he had spent 4 years studying composition in private lessons with Nikolai Rimsky-Korsakov, who was one of the great masters of orchestral color. And just as the story of The Firebird comes from an old Russian folktale, many of the melodies Stravinsky used are based on old Russian folk tunes. But one of the tricks he learned from Rimsky-Korsakov was to create the music's distinctive sound world through the contrast of murky chromatic harmonies, representing supernatural evil, against bright, singable melodies, representing human good. That's a technique that was popular in Russian opera in the 19th century, but Stravinsky tried to downplay both these connections. He didn't want to seem tied to the past. Recorded live at Davies Symphony Hall in September 2007, this is the Symphony No. 34 by Mozart. Michael Tilson Thomas leads the San Francisco Symphony.

0: Michael Tilson Thomas led the San Francisco Symphony in the Symphony No. 34 by Mozart, recorded live at Davies Symphony Hall in September 2007. You've been listening to a broadcast concert of the San Francisco Symphony from Davies Symphony Hall, featuring Igor Stravinsky's ballet, The Firebird. Music director Esa Pekka Salonen also led the orchestra in Magnus Lindberg's Chorale, and Isabel Faust was the soloist in the Violin Concerto by Alban Berg. These broadcast concerts are produced by the San Francisco Symphony, and music director Esa Pekka Salonen, president Priscilla B. Geislin, and chief executive officer Matthew Spivey. This broadcast was recorded by John Johansson and edited by Jason O'Connell, and the program notes were adapted from those written by James M. Keller and Benjamin Pasetsky. National syndication of these concerts is provided by the WFMT Radio Network, and don't forget that you can visit the Symphony online and find out more about the programs, the artists, and the orchestra at sfsymphony.org. 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Thank you for listening, and I hope you'll join us for the next broadcast concert by the San Francisco Symphony.
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3: 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Glad you could join us this evening. Music Through the Night is next.

Let's head to Ireland for some music with one of the string quartets by Robert Schumann later on. Stay tuned for that as well. Before we listen to Variations on an Irish Tune, written by an American composer, Edward Joseph Collins, his name, we have this called Wexford Bells, a suite on old Irish tunes. It's by Raymond Warren. And this is the Royal Ballet Sinfonia under the direction of Gavin Sutherland.

Wexford Bells, a suite on old Irish tunes by Raymond Warren. Gavin Sutherland conducted, and he led the Royal Ballet Sinfonia. Here is music by an American composer named Edward Joseph Collins, written in 1930. This is called Variations on an Irish Tune, and it's played by the Royal, well, not Irish, but Scottish National Orchestra, conducted by Maren Alsop.

From 1930 comes that music by the American composer Edward Joseph Collins, Variations on an Irish Tune. Maren Alsop conducted the Royal Scottish National Orchestra. And that leads us very nicely into this composition by an Irish composer named Sir Hamilton Harty. He was probably better known as a conductor in his day, that's early 20th century, but a very nationalistic composer, as he wrote a number of pieces inspired by his native Ireland, including this work for flute, harp, and orchestra, simply called In Ireland. Colin Fleming flutes, Denise Kelly harp, the Ulster Orchestra, conductor Bryden Thompson.

0: Colin Fleming flute, Denise Kelly harp, the Ulster Orchestra, Bryden Thompson conducting. That's called In Ireland by Hamilton Harty. Now we turn to music of Robert Schumann. And first, a piece which is inspired by the British Isles. It's called The Highlander's Farewell. And it comes from the song cycle Myrton, The Myrtle Leaves. This is Ian Partridge with pianist Julian Drake.
1: Mein Herz ist im Hochland, mein Herz ist nicht hier. Mein Herz ist im Hochland, im Waldesrevier. Dort jagt es den Hirsch und verfolgt das

Ian Partridge sang that song by Robert Schumann, The Highlander's Farewell. Here's some chamber music by Robert Schumann now. He wrote a series of string quartets. And this is the second of them, wrote them all at the same time. The Doric Quartet plays the string quartet number 2 in F, opus 41, number 2.

Robert Schumann tended to focus on a single genre of music in his compositional career, and the year for chamber music was 1842, a little bit into 1843, but that's when he wrote the piece we just heard, a time when he was deeply immersed in studying counterpoint. That was the String Quartet No. 2 in F, and music by the Doric, performed by the Doric Quartet, music by Robert Schumann. This is by his wife, Clara Schumann, who wrote a series of romances, Opus 21. This is the second of that collection, and it's recorded by Jean-Pierre Armengaud.

music by one of the greatest pianists and most influential teachers of the 19th century. Her name is Clara Wieck, later Clara Wieck Schumann. And throughout her career, she wrote a lot of romances, including that, the Opus 21, number 2 in F. The pianist recording there was Jean-Pierre Armengaud. 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Stay tuned for more music. Well, you want to stay tuned. I'm going to play for you one of the most beloved of all violin concertos. It's by Beethoven, and Gidon Kremer will be the soloist. We'll get to that in a little bit. But we first have a couple of pieces called Choros. C-H-O-R-O-S, and they were composed, all of them, there's 14 or 15 of them, by Heitor Villa-Lobos in the 1920s. It's inspired by street musicians in Brazil, and it literally means weeping. So the first one we hear is for string quintet, and it is the Choros number 5, which is subtitled Alma Brasileira, or The Soul of Brazil. Here is the Tumai Quintet.

in spite of the fact that that is played by street musicians or inspired by street musicians playing. Very sad music, as most of those choros are, by Heitor Villa-Lobos. That one's called The Brazilian Soul, and it was played by the Tumay String Quintet. We will hear Beethoven's Violin Concerto in just a few minutes. Here is the very first of the choros by Heitor Villa-Lobos, which he wrote in 1920. And they're scored for all different kinds of combinations of instruments, whatever happened to occur to him at the time. This one is for guitar. Choros number 1 by Heitor Villa-Lobos, played by Julian Bream.

the very first of the 15 or so pieces by Heitor Villa-Lobos. I say 15 or so because 14 are numbered, but then there's another piece that he called Choros, Weeping, music inspired by street musicians. And that was the Choros number 1 from 1920, as recorded by guitarist Julian Bream. Some Brazilian-inspired music by American composer Valerie Capers, one of her Portraits in Jazz from 1976. And this is titled Bossa Brasilia, played by Maria Thompson Corley.

Bossa Brasilia, one of the portraits in jazz by Valerie Capers. Pianist Maria Thompson Corley. As beloved as the work we're now going to hear is, it's very surprising to find that it was not well received at its premiere. Franz Clement was the violinist on that occasion, and this was composed in 1806 by Beethoven. It took a 12-year-old Joseph Joachim to renew interest in this piece as he performed it with the Leipzig Gewandhaus Orchestra, conducted by Felix Mendelssohn, and that really got this piece on its way, popular ever since. Here is Gidon Kremer, joined by the Chamber Orchestra of Europe, conducted by Nikolaus Arnenkur, Beethoven's Violin Concerto.

music composed in 1806 by Beethoven, the Violin Concerto. That was Gidon Kremer Violin, joined by the Chamber Orchestra of Europe, Nikolaus Arnoncourt, the conductor. Music originally composed for a violinist named Franz Clement. Here again, Gidon Kremer with a couple of friends, and a waltz by Shostakovich.

Would you have ever guessed that music is by Dmitri Shostakovich, one of five pieces for two violins and piano? Gidon Kremer and Madara Peterson played the violins. That a waltz. Stay tuned for more music ahead on WFMT Chicago 98.7 FM. 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Peter Van de Graaff speaking. In the late 19th and early 20th centuries, there was a great Polish pianist, very, very influential. He also became the Prime Minister of Poland. His name is Ignacy Jan Paderewski. And speaking of his two great predecessors, Franz Liszt and Anton Rubinstein, he once said that Liszt played the piano like an eagle and Rubinstein like a lion. We're going to hear music by Liszt and Rubinstein, including what I think is one of Rubinstein's masterpieces, his Cello Sonata No. 1. Get to that in just a few minutes. The Liszt will be his arrangement of the famous Rákóczi March. Here, first of all, is by Liszt's good friend, Hector Berlioz, the Rákóczi March from The Damnation of Faust.

According to legend, Hector Berlioz liked that tune so much that he simply set part of the Damnation of Faust in Hungary so that he could use the Rákóczi March, Hungarian nationalistic music. Leonard Slatkin and the St. Louis Symphony there. There were a number of composers who arranged the Hungarian tune, the Rákóczi March, including Franz Liszt. Here is his version with the Boston Pops and Arthur Fiedler.

Boston Pops and Arthur Fiedler, The Rakoczy March by Franz Liszt. By another great pianist of the 19th century, Anton Rubinstein, Michael Kahn, cello, Jaromir Klepacz, piano, and the Cello Sonata No. 1.

Cellist Mikhail Kanka and pianist Yaromir Klepach performing that music by the Russian pianist-composer Anton Rubinstein. That was the Cello Sonata No. 1. Let's continue with Russian music here and listen to this from a suite in the popular style by Cesar Cui with Kenneth Skirmerhorn and the Hong Kong Philharmonic.

music by Cesar Cui, who was closely associated with Borodin and Mussorgsky and Rimsky-Korsakov, etc. That's from his suite in the popular mode, popular style. Here is some very famous music from an incomplete opera, and the only opera, by Alexander Borodin called Prince Igor. These are the Polovtsian Dances, as the Toronto Symphony and Chorus are conducted by Sir Andrew Davis.

We'll often hear that music just for orchestra, but they're in the original choral orchestra version. From Prince Igor, the Polovtsian Dances, music of Alexander Borodin with a Toronto Symphony and Chorus, conducted by Sir Andrew Davis. This is by Borodin's friend, Cesar Cui, from his miniature suite, the Rustic Scherzo.

Cesar Cui, the least known of the Russian Five, Mussorgsky, Balakirev, Borodin, Rimsky-Korsakov, and Cesar Cui. That's from his miniature suite, and the Hong Kong Philharmonic was conducted by Kenneth Skirmerhorn. 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Stay tuned for more music. We're going to listen to a whole collection of Songs Without Words of Felix Mendelssohn in a bit. First, this Song Without Words by his sister, Fanny Mendelssohn, played by Simon Bartow.

Simon Barto at the piano from a disc called Popular Encores, and that is A Song Without Words by Fanny Mendelssohn. I'm Peter Van de Graaff. I invite you to stay tuned. Later on, we're going to listen to a piano concerto by Mozart. Get to that in a little bit, the number 24 in C minor. We have right now the second of the 8 books of Songs Without Words by Felix Mendelssohn. If you imagine what a song without words sounds like, you can imagine a melody sung by a voice. But since there's no words, this is simply a piece for solo piano, which really sounds like a song. There's a definite melody to it, an accompaniment as well. This is, as I say, book 2, the opus 30, Songs Without Words. There are 6 of them, and all told. The last one is the best known, the Venetian Gondoliers song. And the recording is by pianist Vasily Primakov.

We've heard all of the Opus 30 Songs Without Words. Very clear to hear what those pieces are all about. Their little introduction, as there would be with a typical song of the early to mid-19th century, and then the melody, which sounds like it could be sung, but of course all played on the piano. The Opus 30 collection by Felix Mendelssohn, and that recording was by pianist Vasily Primakov. Stravinsky wrote a song without words.

pastoral or song without words, meaning there was originally a voice in that piece, but no words were sung. It was a vocalise by Igor Stravinsky in that recording and the transcription made by the Los Angeles Guitar Quartet. And now it is Mozart's turn. This is one of two piano concertos Mozart wrote in a minor key. The Mozart scholar Alfred Einstein described this as an explosion of the dark, tragic, passionate emotions. Benjamin Hochman, pianist and conductor of the English Chamber Orchestra, Mozart's 24th piano concerto.

Performance by Benjamin Hawkman, performing as both conductor and pianist with the English Chamber Orchestra, and music of Mozart, one of his most dramatic compositions. Piano Concerto No. 24 in C minor, Kochel 491. Rather unusual final movement to that. It's a set of variations on a theme, interestingly. This is by early English composer John Johnson. It's a famous tune of the time around, the late 16th century, Schlesinger's Round.

Schellinger's Round by John Johnson. 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My name is Peter Vandegraff. I'm going to play for you some Shakespearean-inspired music. Let's first hear this from the incidental music for a production of Romeo and Juliet by the English composer Edward German.

Adrian Lieper, Czechoslovak Radio Symphony, with some music composed for an 1895 London production of Shakespeare's Romeo and Juliet. The composer of that music was Edward Gurman. I'm going to listen to a symphonic poem, and symphonic impression is what Frank Bridge called this music, 1927 work, which takes its title from the opening line of Queen Gertrude's famous speech in Act 4 of Shakespeare's Hamlet. It is, "There is a willow grows aslant a brook." And here's the BBC National Orchestra of Wales, conducted by Richard Hickox, and music of Frank Bridge.

An Impression for Small Orchestra from 1927 by English composer Frank Bridge. There is a willow grows aslant a brook, taking a line from Shakespeare's Hamlet. Tchaikovsky wrote music for Hamlet. He wrote a symphonic poem after Hamlet, but he also wrote incidental music for Hamlet. This is some of the last music he composed. Here's the overture to his music for a production of the play, and it's performed by the USSR TV and Radio Symphony. Algis Juraitis, the conductor.

The overture to a production of Shakespeare's Hamlet by Tchaikovsky, Algis Juraitis and the USSR TV and Radio Symphony. This is from that same music, the waltz from Tchaikovsky's Hamlet, Kurt Mazur and New York Philharmonic.

That is music by Tchaikovsky, which he composed for a production of Shakespeare's Hamlet. And that came at the very, very end of his career, 1891 music. That was the New York Philharmonic, conducted by Kurt Mazur. A little bit more Russian music inspired by Hamlet. Then it's on to music of a Haydn friend, Mozart and Haydn contemporary, of course. This is something that was composed for a 1932 production of Shakespeare's Hamlet, and the music is by Shostakovich, some funereal.

named the Yerevi Gothenburg Symphony. That's based on, of course, the Dies Irae, music by Shostakovich, to accompany a production of Shakespeare's Hamlet. Andreas Steyer now performs this C minor sonata by Jan Dusek.

music by a pianist composer from Bohemia who was regarded as one of the great artists of his day. Some called him as great as Haydn and equal to Mozart. His name was Jan, or Johann, depending on where he was, Jan Ladislav Dusek, and that was his piano sonata in C minor. Andreas Steyer performed on fortepiano. And after all that fortepiano music, we have this by Malcolm Arnold. It's one of his English dances, Book One. We're going to listen to the fourth and last of the dances, but whereas this music was originally for orchestra, it's been arranged for band here, as Jerry Junkins conducts the Dallas Wind Symphony.

Jerry Duncan, Dallas Symphony, and One of the English Dances by Sir Malcolm Arnold. 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Stay tuned for more music. This is a really obscure composer. His name is Fabrizio Dentice, and we'll hear his Fantasia played by Jacob Herringman.

very little known composer about whom very little is known, Fabrizio Dentice, born around 1539. He wrote that Fantasia for the lute, and that was recorded by Jacob Herringman. Period instrument performance here with Q. Ebbinge and the Amsterdam Baroque Orchestra, Ton Koopman the conductor. This is the E-flat major oboe concerto by Carl Philipp Emanuel Bach.

E-flat major oboe concerto by Carl Philipp Emanuel Bach, performed by the Amsterdam Baroque Orchestra, directed by Ton Koopman. The soloist was Q Ebbinger, and it's interesting to note that he was playing an oboe that was built or made during the lifetime of Carl Philipp Emanuel Bach. Just a moment or two, we're going to listen to an interesting and little known piece by William Walton called Siesta, which will lead us into a famous guitar concerto by Joaquin Rodrigo. But leading up to that Walton Siesta is this music from The Spanish Lady by Elgar.

That comes from an incomplete opera by Sir Edward Elgar called The Spanish Lady. A brief dance there with the Guildhall String Ensemble under the direction of Robert Salter. William Walton was only 24 years old when he wrote this piece, which is so little known, so rarely recorded. It's called Siesta. So a bit of a Spanish inspiration to this music. Played by the Northern Sinfonia of England, directed by Richard Hickox.

Northern Sinfonia of England, directed by Richard Hickox, Siesta by Sir William Walton. Which brings us to this concerto by Joaquin Rodrigo, the Concierto de Aranjuez from 1939. The composer said about this piece, "When I created this concerto, I had in mind the courts of Charles IV, a Bourbon king of 18th century Spain, whose summer holiday residence was the Palace of Aranjuez. Everything about it is awe-inspiring, its lordly palace, its gardens and fountains, its majestic views." Here is that work by Rodrigo with Christopher Parkin in guitar, Royal Philharmonic, conductor Andrew Litton.

Christopher Parkening was the guitarist, joined by the Royal Philharmonic Orchestra, conducted by Andrew Litton, and we heard music by Joaquin Rodrigo, composed in 1939. One of the best-loved, not just of guitar concertos, but concertos in general. That was the Concierto de Aranjuez, the concerto inspired by the Aranjuez palaces. They were where the royalty went in the summer, particularly the Bourbon king of 18th century Spain, Charles IV. The composer said that one can clearly visualize in this piece the fair maidens, the noblemen, the toreadors, and commoners of the kingdom. We're not quite done with Joaquin Rodrigo yet, almost, because this piece lasts about 1 minute. It's one of his Cuatro Madrigales Amatorios, or Four Madrigals of Love. De donde venis, amore? Where have you been, my love? Full well I know where. And then the singer sings, I saw where you went, I know where you went. This is Victoria de Los Angeles with music, again, by Joaquin Rodrigo.

0: From the four Madrigals of Love by Joaquin Rodrigo, that was De Donde Vienes Amore, sung by Spanish soprano Victoria de los Angeles. This is Peter Van de Graaff thanking you for joining me for WFMT Through the Night. It's time now for the WFMT Morning Program. Here's your host today, Dave Schwann.
1: Thank you very much, Peter. Good morning. It's 6 o'clock. And you're tuned to classical WFMT, Chicago, 98.7 FM, HD1, WFMT.com, and the WFMT mobile app. David Schwann in once again for Jan Weller. It's Tuesday, June 23rd, and a partly sunny day overall today. We do have a threat of rain and thunderstorms for tomorrow. We'll have the weather forecast for you in just a moment. First, here is the news presented by Clifford Law Offices, serving Chicago for 40 years. Iranian President Masoud Pezeshkian is traveling to Pakistan for talks with leaders mediating negotiations between Tehran and Washington. This visit comes as teams in Switzerland work on details of a deal following high-level talks Monday between Iran and the United States. Also Tuesday, Iran said there has been no visit scheduled for inspectors from the International Atomic Energy Agency to see nuclear sites earlier bombed by the U.S. Global shares mostly lower today as markets face uncertainty about efforts to end the war in Iran. Shares fell in early trading today in France, Germany, and Britain. In Asia, benchmarks finished lower in Tokyo, Sydney, Seoul, Hong Kong, and Shanghai. Oil prices have also fallen, and Wall Street futures largely down this morning so far. Andy Burnham is preparing for a Labour leadership contest that could make him Britain's prime minister within several weeks. Burnham is the strong front runner to replace Prime Minister Keir Starmer, who announced Monday he will step down. Burnham, a former cabinet minister and mayor of Greater Manchester, won a special election last week for a seat in Parliament with the aim of challenging Starmer. Nominations for Labour leadership open July 9th. They close a week later. If Burnham is the only contender, he could be prime minister by July 17th. Millions of people in France are enduring extreme heat, with temperatures rising very high. 40 drowning deaths have been reported since June 18th, many of them young people. The heat is impacting schools, trains, and events, with temperatures expected to stay high until the end of the week. Across the channel, the UK office, weather office there has issued a red heat warning, with temperatures possibly breaking June records. In sports, for the second day in a row, the Cubs were rained out. They were rained out Sunday in Chicago, yesterday in New York to play the New York Mets. A split doubleheader is scheduled for Wednesday there. The White Sox yesterday beat Cleveland 6-5. Both teams play each other again tonight. We'll have the weather forecast for you in just a few seconds.
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1: Sunny to start the morning, partly cloudy skies throughout the day today and a high in the upper 60s. Partly cloudy overnight, a low around 58. Tomorrow, partly cloudy early, and then scattered thunderstorms developing tomorrow afternoon. A high around 75 for tomorrow. It's 57 now at O'Hare, 59 at Midway, and 61 at the lakefront. 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David Schwann with you once again on this Tuesday morning until 10 o'clock, in for Jan Weller today, and beginning the morning program with music by the late 18th and early 19th century composer Franz Danzi, who was a contemporary of Beethoven. Here is the Sinfonia Concertante in B-flat, Opus 41. We'll hear Damare McGill, flute, Anthony McGill, clarinet, with the Chicago Youth Symphony Orchestra, conducted by Alan Tinkham.

Sinfonia Concertante in B-flat, Opus 41 by the German composer Franz Danzi. We heard Damari McGill flute, Anthony McGill clarinet with the Chicago Youth Symphony Orchestra, Alan Tinkham conducting. Music to begin the morning program for this Tuesday, June 23rd. Good morning, David Schwann in for Jan Weller today on Classical WFMT and WFMT.com. A partly sunny day today, a high in the upper 60s. We do have a threat of some rain and thunderstorms for tomorrow, a little bit warmer, high in the mid-70s. It's 57 now at O'Hare. Programming on Classical WFMT originates from the Rene Crown Public Media Center. And tonight at 7 o'clock on Exploring Music, Bill McLaughlin continues his series on the music of Sir William Walton, British music this week, on Exploring Music every night through Friday at 7 o'clock here on WFMT. Here is music now by J.S. Bach, originally for organ, an organ trio sonata, number 5 in C, with played here by Julian Bream, lute, and George Malcolm, harp.

J.S. Bach's Organ Trio Sonata No. 5 in C, BWV Listing 525, arranged there for lute and harpsichord, Julian Bream, the lute soloist, with George Malcolm harpsichord. We heard the first movement, the Allegro, to the Organ Trio Sonata No. 5 in C. 621, good morning. 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David Schwann here in for Jan Weller this morning until 10 o'clock. And we have music now by Beethoven. This is the third movement to the Symphony No. 4 in B-flat, Opus 60. Riccardo Muti conducting the Philadelphia Orchestra.

The third movement from the Symphony No. 4 in B-flat, Opus 60, by Beethoven, we heard the Philadelphia Orchestra, Riccardo Muti, conducting. Partly to mostly sunny for the morning, partly cloudy skies for us today, on this Tuesday, June 23rd, a high in the upper 60s, with partly cloudy skies also for tonight, a low in the upper 50s. Scattered thunderstorms developing tomorrow afternoon, partly cloudy overall and a high around 75. We now have 58 at O'Hare, 61 at Midway, and 62 at the lake. Music lovers, this summer, Ravinia brings incredible live performances across various genres. Hugh Jackman takes the stage this summer alongside Gregory Alan Isakoff with the Chicago Philharmonic for a unique concert experience under the stars. Later in the season, Brian McKnight and Gladys Knight add another unforgettable evening at Ravinia. Tickets are on sale now only at ravinia.org. 628 from classical WFMT, and familiar music now by Bedřich Smetana, the portion from his Mavlast, or My Homeland, My Fatherland, known as The High Castle. Here is the Czech Philharmonic, conducted by Sir Charles McCarris.

The opening section to My Fatherland, music of Bedřich Smetana. That first section called The High Castle. The performance there with the Czech Philharmonic, Sir Charles McCarris conducting. 16 minutes before 7 o'clock on this Tuesday, June 23rd. Good morning. David Schwann in for Jan Weller on Classical WFMT and WFMT.com. A partly sunny day overall today, a high in the upper 60s. We do have a threat of scattered thunderstorms for tomorrow in the afternoon, particularly, and a high around 75 for tomorrow, 58 at O'Hare. Here is music by Joaquin Rodrigo, a fandango, played by John Williams.

Joaquin Rodrigo's Fandango, played by guitarist John Williams. We're coming up on 11 minutes before 7 o'clock on this Tuesday, June 23rd, from Classical WFMT and WFMT.com. A news update for you at 7. And to bring us into the 7 o'clock hour, music by the French Baroque composer Jean-Marie Leclerc, who lived between 1697 and 1764. Here is the Sonata No. 2 in B-flat major, played by the Purcell Quartet.

0: Sonata number 2 in B-flat major, among the sonatas for strings, music by the French Baroque composer Jean-Marie Leclerc, performed by the Purcell Quartet. Which brings us to 7 o'clock, and you're tuned to classical WFMT Chicago, 98.7 FM, HD1, WFMT.com, and via the WFMT mobile app. Good morning, Tuesday, June 23rd, David Schwann here in for Jan Weller until 10 o'clock. And here is a summary of the news presented by Clifford Law Offices, serving Chicago for 40 years. Iranian President Masoud Pezeshkian has arrived in Pakistan for talks with leaders, mediating negotiations between Tehran and Washington. This comes as teams in Switzerland are working on details of a deal after talks Monday between Iran and the U.S. Iran said there has been no visit scheduled for inspectors from the International Atomic Energy Agency to see nuclear sites earlier bombed by the United States. The remarks from the Iranian Foreign Ministry appear to contradict those made by U.S. President Vice President Vance, who said negotiations in Switzerland won an agreement for the IAEA to visit Iranian sites. Shipping traffic has picked up in the Strait of Hormuz since Iran and the U.S. signed an interim deal to end a war that has constricted global oil supplies. Questions, however, surrounding control of the waterway and tolls to cross it, though, could interfere with ongoing talks. Last week's agreement allowed Iran to manage the strait while holding discussions with Oman and six other Gulf states on the passage's future. In turn, Iran has agreed not to charge transiting vessels for 60 days. President Trump has since suggested the U.S. could impose its own tolls if a final deal isn't reached. Andy Burnham is preparing for a labor leadership contest that could make him Britain's prime minister within several weeks. Burnham is the strong front-runner to replace Prime Minister Keir Starmer, who announced yesterday he will step down. Burnham is a former cabinet minister and mayor of Greater Manchester and won a special election last week for a seat in Parliament with the aim of challenging Starmer. Millions of people in France are enduring extreme heat, temperatures well above normal, and there have been 40 drowning deaths reported since June 18th, and many of them young people. This heat is impacting schools, trains, and events, with temperatures expected to stay very high until the end of the week. In sports yesterday, the Cubs and the Mets were rained out in New York. The Cubs were rained out Sunday to play the Toronto Blue Jays here in Chicago as well. A doubleheader is scheduled for Wednesday, a makeup game for Wednesday. White Sox beating Cleveland yesterday 6-5, both playing each other again tonight. And we'll have the weather for you in just a moment.
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0: We have a partly sunny day on tap today, and some clouds moving in, a little more cloudiness later today, a high in the upper 60s, partly cloudy overnight, a low in the upper 50s, scattered storms developing through the afternoon tomorrow, and a high around 75. It's officially 60 at O'Hare. We have 62 at Midway and 63 at the lakefront. 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And at 4.5 minutes past 7 o'clock from WFMT, here is music by Eric Wolfgang Korngold, The Dances in the Old Style, or Dancing in the Old Style, played by the Helsinki Philharmonic. John Storgard's conducting.

Dancing in the Old Style, or Dances in the Old Style. Music of Eric Wolfgang Korngold, played by the Helsinki Philharmonic, John Sturgard's conducting. 12 minutes past 7 o'clock, this is Classical WFMT and WFMT.com. Good morning, Tuesday, June 23rd. David Schwann here in for Jan Weller until 10 o'clock this morning. Lisa Flynn joins us at 10 for more music through the early afternoon into the mid-afternoon until 3 this afternoon. We have a partly cloudy day today and a high in the upper 60s, and scattered thunderstorms developing tomorrow afternoon. Partly cloudy skies for tomorrow, also in a high around 75, 60 currently at O'Hare. The Grant Park Music Festival, Chicago's classic summer tradition, continues this week with two spectacular programs. Tomorrow night in Millennium Park, the Grant Park Orchestra plays Samuel Barber's Violin Concerto with acclaimed violinist William Hagen. Then on the weekend, the festival moves to the Harris Theater for Tchaikovsky's Piano Concerto No. 1. 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And if you can't make it to Millennium Park tomorrow evening, we'll have that concert for you live starting at 6:30 here on WFMT. And here is music now by Antonín Dvořák, his piece known as In Nature's Realm. This is an overture, Opus 91, played by the Bournemouth Symphony Orchestra, José Sarabrié conducting.

0: An overture by Antonín Dvořák known as In Nature's Realm is Opus 91, performed by the Bournemouth Symphony Orchestra, José Sarabrié conducting. 729 from Classical WFMT and WFMT.com. Carl's Almanac coming up in just a moment. We have a partly sunny day for us in Chicago today, a high of 67. Partly cloudy overnight and a low of 58. For tomorrow, thunderstorms developing in the afternoon and a high around 75. It's 60 now at O'Hare, 62 at Midway, and 63 at the lakefront. Tonight at 10 o'clock on the Chamber Music Society of Lincoln Center broadcast, Olivier Messiaen's Quartet for the End of Time featured. And then 11 o'clock, another performance from the Santa Fe Chamber Music Festival, music of Georges Ligeti, homage to Johannes Brahms, and then music of Brahms, the horn trio in E-flat major, Stefan Dohr, horn, William Hagen, violin, and Kirill Gerstein, piano. William Hagen is the featured violinist tomorrow night at the Grant Park Music Festival, and he will be performing Samuel Barber's Violin Concerto. And time now for Carl's Almanac on WFMT.
1: Good morning and welcome to today's edition of Carl's Almanac here on WFMT. It's a Tuesday morning, June 23rd, and we have one musical birthday to celebrate, the pianist Mieczysław Horshovsky. Born in Lviv, which is now Ukraine, in the year 1892, and he lived all the way until 1993, just a few weeks short of his 101st birthday. And what a career! His concerto debut came at the age of 8, that was at the turn of the century. He played for Gabriel Fauré and for Camille Saint-Saëns. He played in public for 81 years. I remember hearing him at the University of Chicago when he was 94 years old. Also, some of you are old enough to remember the famous Pablo Casals concert at the Kennedy White House. That was in 1961. Mieczysław Horshovsky was the pianist for that concert. Here he is playing Mozart. This is the Fantasia in D minor, Kirchhoff 397, Mieczysław Horshovsky.

Mozart's Fantasia in D minor, Kershaw listing 397, played by pianist Mieczysław Horszowski. The featured artist today on Carl's Almanac on Classical WFMT and WFMT.com. Good morning, David Schwann with you until 10 o'clock this morning, once again in for Jan Weller on this Tuesday, June 23rd. Music lovers, this summer, Ravinia brings incredible live performances across numerous genres. Hugh Jackman takes the stage this summer alongside Gregory Alan Isakov with the Chicago Philharmonic for a unique concert experience under the stars. Later in the season, Brian McKnight and Gladys Knight add another unforgettable evening at Ravinia. Tickets are on sale now only at ravinia.org. 21 minutes before 8 o'clock on this Tuesday morning. And we turn to music now on WFMT by Johannes Brahms. The first movement to the string sextet number 2 in G is Opus 36, performed by members of the West German Radio Symphony Orchestra.

The first movement to the string sextet number 2 in G major, opus 36 of Johannes Brahms, played by members of the West German Radio Symphony Orchestra. 6.5 minutes before 8 o'clock from Classical WFMT and WFMT.com. Good morning, David Schwann in for Jan Weller, Tuesday, June 23rd, and we have a news update for you at 8 o'clock. Before that, however, music of Edvard Grieg. From the Lyric Pieces, Opus 62, here is Wedding Day at Trollhagen, arranged for orchestra. The Academy of St. Martin in the Fields is conducted by Sir Neville Mariner.

An orchestrated version of Wedding Day at Trollhättan, one of the lyric pieces, Opus 62 of Edvard Grieg, and performed there by the Academy of St. Martin in the Fields, Sir Neville Mariner conducting. It's 8 o'clock, and you're tuned to Classical WFMT, Chicago 98.7 FM, HD1, WFMT.com, and the WFMT mobile app. Good morning. It's Tuesday, June 23rd. David Schwann in for Jan Weller with you until 10 o'clock this morning. And here is a summary of the news. Iranian President Masoud Pezeshkian has arrived in Pakistan for talks with leaders that are mediating negotiations between Tehran and Washington. This as teams in Switzerland continue to work on details of a deal after high-level talks Monday between Iran and the United States to end the war. Ship traffic has picked up in the Strait of Hormuz since Iran and the U.S. signed an interim deal to end a war that's constricted global oil supplies. However, questions surrounding control of the waterway and tolls to cross it could interfere with ongoing talks. Last week's provisional agreement allowed Iran to manage the strait while holding discussions with Oman and six other Gulf states on the passage's future administration. In turn, Iran has agreed not to charge transiting vessels for 60 days. President Trump has since suggested the U.S. could impose its own tolls if a final peace deal is not reached. Andy Burnham is preparing for a Labour leadership contest that could make him Britain's prime minister within several weeks. Burnham is the strong front-runner to replace Prime Minister Keir Starmer, who announced yesterday that he will be stepping down. Burnham is a former cabinet minister and mayor of Greater Manchester and won a special election last week for a seat in Parliament with the aim of challenging Starmer. Nominations for Labour leadership open July 9th. They will close a week later. And if Burnham is the only contender, he could be prime minister by July 17th. In France, millions are enduring extreme heat, and there have been 40 drowning deaths, many of whom are young people, reported since June 18th. This heat is impacting schools, trains, and events, and temperatures are expected to stay high until the end of the week. In the UK, the weather office there has issued a red heat warning with temperatures possibly breaking records that have been set in the previous months of June. In sports, the White Sox beat Cleveland yesterday 6-5, both teams playing each other again tonight. The Cubs were rained out in New York yesterday, as they were here in Chicago on Sunday. The Cubs were to have played the Mets. A split doubleheader is scheduled for Wednesday between the two teams. Our weather forecast calls for partly cloudy skies today and a high of 67, partly cloudy overnight, a low around 60, and partly cloudy for tomorrow to start the day. Scattered thunderstorms will be developing in the afternoon. We'll have a high tomorrow around 75. Now at O'Hare, it's 64 degrees, 66 at Midway, and 65 at the lake. And we have 3.5 minutes past 8 o'clock from WFMT, and music by Sir Arthur Bliss. This is a suite from his ballet, Adam Zero. It's played by the Black Dyke Band, John Wilson, conducting.

John Wilson conducting the Black Dyke Band and music of Sir Arthur Bliss, a suite from his ballet Adam Zero. 14 minutes past 8 o'clock. Good morning. David Schwann in for Jan Weller on this Tuesday from Classical WFMT and WFMT.com. And partly sunny for today and a high in the upper 60s. Partly cloudy overnight, a low around 60. And the chance of some scattered thunderstorms for tomorrow, particularly in the afternoon, and high around 75. 64 at O'Hare now, 66 at Midway, and 65 at the lake. The Grant Park Music Festival, Chicago's classic summer tradition, continues this week with two spectacular programs. Tomorrow night in Millennium Park, the Grant Park Orchestra plays Samuel Barber's Violin Concerto with acclaimed violinist William Hagen. Then on the weekend, the festival moves to the Harris Theater for Tchaikovsky's Piano Concerto No. 1. Memberships and one-night passes are now on sale, so support the festival by visiting gpmf.org. We will be there tomorrow evening, our live broadcast of the Grant Park concert featuring the Barber Violin Concerto starts at 6:30 tomorrow night here on WFMT. And we have music for you now by the French composer Benjamin Godard. The suite of three pieces is Opus 116. We'll hear in this recording Susan Milan flute with the City of London Sinfonia, Richard Hickox conducting.

a suite of three pieces, the Opus 116 of Benjamin Godard. We heard Susan Milan flute and the City of London Sinfonia Richard Hickox conducting. Music of Olivier Messiaen tonight on the Chamber Music Society of Lincoln Center at 10 o'clock, Messiaen's Quartet for the End of Time, and then music of Ligeti and Brahms on the Santa Fe Chamber Music Festival of Performance. That's at 11 o'clock tonight, featuring the Brahms Horn Trio in E-flat, Stefan Dorr, French horn, William Hagen, violin, and Kirill Gerstein, piano. William Hagen is the featured soloist tomorrow night at the Grant Park Music Festival in the Violin Concerto of Samuel Barber.

Music by Scott Joplin, the piece called The Chrysanthemum, played by Laura Downs. Monday through Friday of this week at 8:30 a.m. and 6 p.m., Classical WFMT salutes the 2026 Ravinia Festival with recordings highlighting artists and repertoire from the upcoming season. This summer, don't miss performances like Hugh Jackman, Gregory Alan Isaacoff with the Chicago Philharmonic, Brian McKnight, and Gladys Knight, and so much more. For tickets and information, visit ravinia.org, ravinia.org. And among the many artists performing, of course, at Ravinia this season, among them is violinist Augustin Hadlick. He'll be at the Martin Theater on July 26th. Here is Augustin Hadlick, violin, and Orion Weiss, piano, playing Amy Beach's Romance, the Opus 23.

Romance Opus 23 by Amy Beach, played by violinist Augustin Hadlick and pianist Orion Weiss. Augustin Hadlick at the Martin Theater at Ravinia this summer. Next month, he'll be there July 26th. 21 minutes before 9 o'clock. Good morning, Tuesday, June 23rd. David Schwann in for Jan Weller on Classical WFMT and WFMT.com. And tonight at 7 o'clock on Exploring Music, Bill McLaughlin continues to examine the music of Sir William Walton, British music, tonight on Exploring Music. Here's Italian music, Rossini's overture to his opera Il Turco in Italia. Christian Benda conducts the Prague Sinfonia.

0: The Overture to Il Turco in Italia, Rossini's opera by that name, played by the Prague Sinfonia, Christian Benda conducting. Just about 11 minutes before 9 o'clock from Classical WFMT, David Schwann here in for Jan Weller. We'll have an update for you, a news update at 9 o'clock, and music by Ottorino Respighi next hour.
1: Say hello and goodbye with folk music this Saturday evening at 9 o'clock on WFMT's The Midnight Special. Songs of greeting, farewell, and hospitality create a very folky summer place on the radio, and we take pride in our city just ahead of the June 28th Pride Parade. I'm Marilyn Ray Beyer. Tune in to The Midnight Special every Saturday evening at 9, right after Folk Stage on WFMT.
0: And to take us to 9 a.m. on this Tuesday morning, music by Ferruccio Busoni, inspired by Chopin, 9 variations on a Chopin prelude, played by pianist Marc-André Hamelin.

Nine Variations on a Chopin Prelude, music by Ferruccio Busoni for piano and played by pianist Marc-André Hamelin. It's 9 o'clock, and you're tuned to Classical WFMT Chicago, 98.7 FM, HD1, WFMT.com, and via the WFMT mobile app. Good morning, David Schwann in for Jen Weller on this Tuesday, June 23rd. And here is the news presented today by Irwin Law, dedicated to providing the resources and knowledge you need with the lawyer-to-client connection you deserve. The Pentagon has told lawmakers it needs roughly $80 billion, mostly to cover the cost of the war in Iran. The proposal would add to what is already a sizable defense spending boost being sought by President Trump. Senate Majority Leader John Thune says senators will review the proposal when it's formally submitted, but Democrats and some Republicans have been highly critical of President Trump's military actions against Iran and skeptical of the deal the president made to end the war. Iranian President Masoud Pezeshkian is now in Pakistan for talks with leaders, mediating negotiations between Tehran and Washington. This as teams in Switzerland work on details of a deal following high-level talks Monday between Iran and the United States. Shipping traffic has picked up in the Strait of Hormuz since Iran and the U.S. signed an interim deal to end the war that has constricted global oil supplies. Questions, however, surrounding the control of the waterway remain, and tolls to cross it could interfere with ongoing talks. Last week's provisional agreement allowed Iran to manage the strait while holding discussions with Oman and six other Gulf states on the passage's future administration. Iran has also not agreed not to charge transiting vessels for 60 days. The president, President Trump, has since suggested the U.S. could impose its own tolls if a final deal isn't reached. Andy Burnham is preparing for a labor leadership contest that could make him Britain's prime minister within several weeks. He is the strongest front runner to replace Prime Minister Keir Starmer, who announced yesterday he will step down. Burnham is a former cabinet minister and mayor of Greater Manchester and won a special election last week for a seat in Parliament with the aim of challenging Starmer. Nominations for Labour leadership open July 9th. They will close a week later, and if Burnham is the only contender, he could be Prime Minister by July 17th. In sports, the White Sox play the Cleveland Guardians tonight. They beat Cleveland yesterday 6-5. The Cubs and the Mets were rained out yesterday in New York City. A split doubleheader is scheduled for tomorrow. We'll have the weather for you in just a moment. Confrontations can be uncomfortable. So if your tenant is months behind on rent, your insurance company is denying a legitimate claim, or someone is accusing you of violating a contract, you're going to need an experienced legal team that doesn't back down. For more than 30 years, Irwin Law has been representing the interests of their clients in litigation matters from routine to complex. From real estate title, creditor, and fraud claims to contract, investment, and construction deficit disputes, the Irwin Law legal team, led by attorney Stephen T. Blackburn, knows how to fight for what's right, win their cases, and negotiate the most favorable outcomes. 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Our weather forecast, partly sunny today and a high of 67. And partly cloudy overnight, a low of 58. Cloudy skies for tomorrow, partly cloudy skies specifically, but then scattered thunderstorms developing in the later afternoon hours and a high around 75. We now have 67 at O'Hare, it's 68 at Midway, and 66 at the lakefront.
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His piece entitled The Birds, played by the Orpheus Chamber Orchestra.

Ottorino Respighi's Suite in Five Movements for Small Orchestra, known as The Birds. We heard the prelude, the dove, the hen, the nightingale, and the cuckoo, all played by the Orpheus Chamber Orchestra. 24 minutes past 9 o'clock. 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David Schwann in for Jan Weller on this Tuesday morning. The Grant Park Music Festival, Chicago's classic summer tradition, continues this week with two spectacular programs. On Wednesday in Millennium Park, the Grant Park Orchestra plays Samuel Barber's Violin Concerto with acclaimed violinist William Hagen. Then on the weekend, the festival moves to the Harris Theater for Tchaikovsky's Piano Concerto No. 1. Memberships and one-night passes are now on sale, so support the festival at gpmf.org. We're looking forward to being there this Wednesday, tomorrow evening. Starting at 6:30, we'll bring that concert, including the Barber Violin Concerto, to you live right here on WFMT. And we have music for you now by Camille Saint-Saëns, the piece for piano and orchestra, Allegro Appassionato. Stephen Huff is the pianist with the City of Birmingham Symphony Orchestra, Sakare Oramo, conducting.

0: Allegro Appassionato, the Opus 70 of Camille Saint-Saëns, played by pianist Stephen Huff and the City of Birmingham Symphony Orchestra, Sakari Oramo conducting.
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A brief piece by Joseph François Joseph Gossec, the tambourin, which was originally dance music from an opera written in 1786 called The Triumph of the Republic. We heard it there arranged for flute and harp. We heard Nora Schulman, flute, and Judy Lohmann, harp. We have 9:33 from Classical WFMT and music now by Peter Warlock, the familiar Capriole Suite, in this arrangement for guitar quartet. Here's the Los Angeles Guitar Quartet.

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And we heard the Los Angeles Guitar Quartet in that recording on Classical WFMT and WFMT.com. The Driehaus Museum celebrates America's 250th birthday with members of the Chicago Symphony Orchestra, who will play chamber music reflecting this country's immigrant influences, folk traditions, and modern innovations. The program features music by Samuel Barber, Florence Price, Antonin Dvorak, and Johnson, and others, and tickets include museum admission, also a glass of bubbly or wine. It's tomorrow evening from 6:30 to 8. 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And Driehaus is spelled D-R-I-E-H-A-U-S, driehausmuseum.org. David Schwann in for Jen Weller for another 17 and a half minutes or so. Lisa Flynn joins us at 10 o'clock for more music throughout the afternoon hours. And Candace Agree joins us at 3 this afternoon. We have music now by Hugo Alfven. His piece, The Mountain King, is Opus 37, the suite from The Mountain King, played by the Royal Stockholm Philharmonic, Nimi Järvi conducting.

A suite drawn from Hugo Ulfvén's The Mountain King is Opus 37, played by the Royal Stockholm Philharmonic, conducted by Nami Järvi.

Germaine Taillefer's brief Galliard, performed by trumpeter Raymond Mace and pianist Marcia Eckert. And at 10 o'clock, you're tuned to Classical WFMT Chicago, 98.7 FM, HD1, WFMT.com, and the WFMT mobile app. It's been a pleasure to have shared part of your morning. David Schwann here in for Jan Weller on this Tuesday, June 23rd. Lisa Flynn joins us now with music until 3 this afternoon, beginning with a piece called La Catedrale by Agustin Barrios Mangoré. It's played by guitarist Xuefe Yang.

The Paraguayan composer and guitarist Agustin Barrios Mangaray wrote that piece as a tribute to Johann Sebastian Bach, and he called it La Catedral, or the Cathedral. Guitarist Shufei Young this morning on Classical WFMT. Now 9 minutes past 10 o'clock, and good morning. I'm Lisa Flynn. Glad to be joining you today, and it is a beautiful Tuesday. Sunshine again and pleasant temperatures. And we may have some scattered thunderstorms and rain in the forecast for tomorrow, but we'll worry about that later. Glad to have you here, and our programming on Classical WFMT originates from the Rene Crown Public Media Center. Listening to music of Bernstein later on, also Aaron Copland's Quiet City coming up. And here's some chamber music of Beethoven, his trio in B-flat, Opus 11. The performers are violinist Leonidas Kavakos, cellist Yo-Yo Ma, and pianist Emmanuel Axe.

Three musicians heard there, violinist Leonidas Kavakos, cellist Yo-Yo Ma, and pianist Emmanuel Ax. From their series of recordings of the Beethoven piano trios and his symphonies arranged for trio, that was the Opus 11 trio in B-flat by Beethoven, this morning on Classical WFMT, where it's now 10:31. 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This music from Aaron Copland began as incidental music for a play in 1939 by Irwin Shaw called Quiet City. Unfortunately, the play was a bit of a flop and never even made it out of previews. But Copland put together this wonderful and quiet piece called Quiet City with the Cincinnati Pops Orchestra, directed by Eric Kunzel.

0: A Portrait of New York at Night in Quiet City by Aaron Copland, originally written for a play of that title. And the Cincinnati Pops Orchestra was heard there, featuring the solos of trumpeter Philip Collins and English horn soloist William Herod, and Eric Kunzel conducted. More music from the American stage in just a moment. The moving finale to Leonard Bernstein's Candide this morning on Classical WFMT.
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Ending on a note of optimism in the finale, Make Our Garden Grow of Leonard Bernstein's Candide, that recording by Maestro Bernstein himself, featuring the London Symphony Orchestra and the chorus and the voices of Jerry Hadley, June Anderson, and many others. Now 12 minutes before 11 o'clock, this is Classical WFMT Chicago, 98.7, WFMT.com, and listen on our free app. And our programming is brought to you in part by the sustainer members of Classical WFMT. Monthly giving empowers us to share beautiful music that we can delight in together now and in the future. 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As we enjoy the music of Vivaldi now from his collection of concertos, La Cetra, or The Lyre, this violin concerto in E with soloist Monica Huggett and the Raglan Baroque Players.

Violinist Monica Hoggett playing the music of Antonio Vivaldi and that concerto in E, along with the Raglan Baroque players on Baroque instruments. 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Our weather is beautiful again today with part

the cloudy skies and temperatures in the mid-70s inland, but only around 70 near the lake with light northeast winds. Lows tonight will drop down to the upper 50s, and then we'll be in the upper 70s tomorrow with clouds and the chance of showers and thunderstorms. 70 currently at O'Hare and Midway, 67 along the lakefront. We'll enjoy two ballets in this next hour, including a suite from Pulcinella by Igor Stravinsky. This music from a composer about whom we know very little. In fact, we don't even know her first name. She is simply known as Mademoiselle Duval, and she lived in France in the 18th century. Her opera, The Geniuses, premiered at the Paris Opera in 1736, becoming only the second opera by a woman to be performed there. And here are some of the ballet music from The Geniuses with the Women's Philharmonic, directed by Joanne Fuletta.

Ballet music from an opera that premiered in Paris in 1736 by the composer known simply as Mademoiselle Duval. We don't even know her first name. And it was a ballet taken from the opera The Geniuses with the Women's Philharmonic, directed by Joanne Filletta. More ballet music on the way this morning on Classical WFMT. Join the International Chamber Artists for Sounds of Appalachian Spring, a celebratory summer concert commemorating 20 years of ICA, Monday, June 29th at 7:30 p.m. at St. Gregory the Great Church in Chicago. Luxuriate in a world-class concert featuring iconic American works. Artistic director Patrick Godin conducts a rich program that includes George Gershwin, Scott Joplin, Libby Larson, Aaron Copland's Appalachian Spring, and music by ICA's composer-in-residence, James M. Stevenson. For a suggested contribution and more details, visit icamusic.org. Now, the ballet by Stravinsky, bringing together music from an earlier time, Pergolesi and other composers of the 18th century, into his ballet titled Pulcinella, named after the traditional hero of the Commedia dell'arte. The Mahler Chamber Orchestra is led by Pablo Eras Casado.

One of several works by Igor Stravinsky, in which he looked to the past for inspiration, his ballet Pulcinella, based on pieces by composers from the 18th century, including Pergolesi. The Mahler Chamber Orchestra performing under the direction of Pablo Eras Casado on classical WFMT. 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He called these pièces froides, which could be cold pieces or cold cuts or even cold rooms. We'll hear three of them performed by pianist Alain Planes.

0: Enigmatic music from an enigmatic composer, Erik Satie, and three of his cold or frozen pieces, as he titled them. And the pianist was Alan Planas. We'll hear one of the Slavonic dances of Dvorak in just a moment, and then the Baroque trumpet sonata to take us up to 12 o'clock. And on our feature music in Chicago at noon, we'll hear from the Chicago Symphony Orchestra and Chorus, performing the music of Francis Poulenc.
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A stately dance from Dvorak, taken from his Opus 72, Slavonic Dances. That was number 8, as Nicholas Arnoncourt conducted the Chamber Orchestra of Europe. 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The Chamber Music Society of Lincoln Center performs a 20th century masterpiece, Quartet for the End of Time by Olivier Messiaen. And then at 11, highlights from the Santa Fe Chamber Music Festival and distinctive works for horn, violin, and piano. 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A Baroque trumpet sonata to finish out the 11 o'clock hour from Pietro Baldassare and his Sonata No. 1, trumpeter Stephen Burns with a chamber ensemble.

The music of the Baroque composer Pietro Baldassare and his trumpet sonata, performed there by Chicago trumpeter Stephen Burns, joined by a chamber ensemble. More music from our city coming up in just a moment on our feature of Music in Chicago, as we're now at noon on this Tuesday. This is Classical WFMT Chicago, 98.7 FM, HD1, WFMT.com, and our WFMT app. And I'm Lisa Flynn, keeping you company with music through the middle part of your day. In addition to the Chicago Symphony Orchestra and Chorus that we'll hear in a moment, there's music of Berlioz and Haydn in the noon hour. Our weather certainly is beautiful today, with sunny skies and highs in the mid-70s inland.

And with light northeast winds, it'll be cooler along the lake. Lows tonight in the upper 50s, and then a chance of showers and thunderstorms tomorrow, highs in the upper 70s. 72 degrees reported at O'Hare, 71 at Midway, 67 along the lakefront. Music in Chicago is sponsored in part today by Clifford Law Offices, serving Chicago for 40 years. And it's our time to highlight local artists and ensembles. And this is a concert recording from 2007 by the Chicago Symphony Orchestra and its chorus in Francis Poulenc's Gloria. A pair of choruses here with conductor Bernard Haitink.

0: Our Chicago Symphony Orchestra, along with its chorus, recorded in concert back in 2007 with conductor Bernard Haitink, and two excerpts from the sacred piece Gloria by Francis Poulenc, the opening chorus, and then Laudamus Te. As featured on today's edition of Music in Chicago on WFMT, which was sponsored in part by Clifford Law Offices.
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0: Coming up around 12:30, we'll hear Haydn's Cello Concerto No. 1 and music right now from Hector Berlioz, the overture to his opera about the Renaissance artist Benvenuto Cellini. Leonard Slatkin conducts the Lyon National Orchestra.

The overture from an opera by Hector Berlioz, based on a real-life figure, the Renaissance sculptor and artist Benvenuto Cellini. The Lyon National Orchestra was heard there, directed by Leonard Slatkin in the overture. 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Experience Puccini's beloved classic La Bohème, June 26 through July 5, and Scelea's sweeping romantic drama Adriana Lecouvreur, June 28 and July 3. Featuring an outstanding cast of international opera stars with the Opera Festival of Chicago Orchestra and Chorus, both productions are performed in Italian with English supertitles, only at the North Shore Center for the Performing Arts in Skokie. Tickets at operafestivalchicago.org. A tango now, and it comes from Ernesto Nazareth called Carioca.

A nostalgic tango, it's called Carioca, and it's from the Brazilian composer Ernesto Nazareth. At the piano, we heard Arthur Moreira Lima. 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Here's the first of the two cello concertos by Haydn. This one composed around 1765 for a longtime friend, Joseph Weigel, who was then the principal cellist of the Esterházy Orchestra, where Haydn himself also worked. And this piece was thought to have been lost for many years and only discovered in 1961 at the Prague National Museum. Who knows what other great works lurk in museums and libraries. The Cello Concerto No. 1 in C Major by Haydn. Christian Pierre Lamarca is the soloist with the ensemble Le Concert de la Loge.

The first of the two concertos for the cello by Franz Joseph Haydn, the concerto in C major. Christian Pierre Lamarca heard there as the soloist with the period instruments orchestra Le Concert de la Loge, based in France. As we're now 7 minutes away from 1 o'clock here at Classical WFMT, 98.7 WFMT.com, and listen on your phone with the free WFMT app. Now open at the Griffin Museum of Science and Industry, Anne Frank, the exhibition, invites you to step inside Anne's world, explore a detailed recreation of the annex, and engage with over 100 original artifacts. Get your tickets at griffinmsi.org.

A beautiful, serene piece from the Welsh composer Grace Williams, who wrote that in 1945, Calm Sea in Summer from her Sea Sketches. She was nowhere near the sea when she wrote it. She was living in London at the time, but eventually returned to her hometown of the seaside Bury in South Wales. The BBC Philharmonic Strings, under the direction of John Andrews, in that music of Grace Williams. Hope you enjoyed it today, and I'm glad to have your company. I'm Lisa Flynn. 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And our weather outlook today, beautiful weather to enjoy by Lake Michigan if you're out there today. Mostly sunny skies, highs in the mid-70s inland, but right around 70 near the lake with light northeast winds. And then a chance of showers and thunderstorms for tomorrow, highs in the upper 70s. Now 73 at O'Hare, 72 at Midway, 67 at the lakefront. A suite of ballet music next from Rossini from one of his operas, the setting of Shakespeare's Othello, the Monte Carlo Opera Orchestra led by Antonio de Almeida.

Some cheery ballet music by Gioachino Rossini, providing a brief respite from the tragedy of the story of Othello. That is taken from his operatic setting, Otello, and that music of Rossini played by the Monte Carlo Opera Orchestra, directed by Antonio de Almeida. Glad to have you here for the programming on WFMT, which is presented in part through the generous support of an anonymous donor. And we move on to the music of Franz Schubert, who is primarily remembered as a pianist today, but he was also a very accomplished violinist and wrote several works for that instrument, including one of his last compositions, the Fantasy in C, which is in a single movement in various sections. One of those sections, a set of variations on a song by Schubert. Benjamin Beilmann is the violinist with pianist Juho Poljonen.

0: Franz Schubert's Fantasy in C major for violin and piano, and both violinists and pianists say that's some of the most challenging music that Schubert wrote for those two instruments, and he brought them together in that Fantasy in C. A performance from 2012 at the Music at Menlo Festival in the San Francisco Bay Area, we heard violinist Benjamin Beilman and pianist Juho Pohjonen. There will be lots more chamber music coming up tonight on WFMT. Olivier Messiaen's End of Time Quartet, performed by the Chamber Music Society of Lincoln Center at 10 o'clock, and then a performance from the Santa Fe Chamber Music Festival at 11, all coming up tonight on Classical WFMT.
1: 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I'm Marilyn Ray Beyer. 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

A toccatina or little toccata. It's from the American composer Julius Williams, performed by the strings of the Dvorak Symphony Orchestra, led by the composer. 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Now, a famous march from Tchaikovsky, the March Slav or Slavonic March, with the BBC Scottish Symphony Orchestra, directed by Alpesh Chauhan.

Tchaikovsky's March in the same patriotic mold as his 1812 overture. In fact, they both quote the Russian imperial anthem of the time, God Save the Tsar. And that was the March Slav, or Slavonic March of Tchaikovsky. Alpesh Chauhan led the BBC Scottish Symphony Orchestra. And I hope you can stay a while longer this afternoon. It's Tuesday, and this is Classical WFMT Chicago, 98.7 FM, HD1, WFMT.com, and the WFMT app. I'm Lisa Flynn. I'll be here for one more hour with the music of Bach coming up. In our weather outlook for today, lots of sunshine mixed with some light clouds and slightly cooler than usual for this time of year, but very comfortable. Temperatures right now at 73 at O'Hare, 72 at Midway, 68 at the lakefront. Partial sunshine to start tomorrow, but clouds gather by lunchtime, and we have an increasing chance for showers and thunderstorms during the afternoon. It'll be warmer and more humid with a high of 79 tomorrow. Let's get to the music of Bach now, and the third of his orchestral suites, this one in D major. The ensemble is Le Concert des Nations, directed by Jordi Savall.

A suite of Baroque dances in that orchestral suite, number 3 in D major by Johann Sebastian Bach. Playing the music on period instruments, we heard Le Concert des Nations, directed by Jordi Savall. 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Experience an incredible series of performances while enjoying 5-star accommodations. 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And coming up tonight at 11 o'clock, we have music from Santa Fe, their chamber music festival, a wide-ranging program bridging two very distinctive trios for horn, violin, and piano by Brahms and Ligeti, tonight at 11 on Classical WFMT. From ballet now, from the 1920s, here's a suite from The Red Poppy by the Russian composer Reinhold Glier. Stanek McCall conducts the New Jersey Symphony Orchestra.

Some excerpts from the ballet The Red Poppy, ending with the most famous excerpt, The Russian Sailor's Dance, the music of Reinhold Glier, performed by the New Jersey Symphony Orchestra, directed by Zdenek McCall. In our weather outlook for the Chicago area, we're going to have lots of sunshine today and maybe mixing with a few high-level clouds. Temperatures very comfortable, upper 60s to around 70 degrees along the lakefront, maybe a little warmer inland. And then overnight, temperatures drop down into the 50s. For tomorrow, a chance of showers and thunderstorms. A few storms could be strong, especially in the far northwest suburbs. It'll be warmer and more humid with a high of 79. 73 at O'Hare, 72 at Midway, 68 now downtown along the lakefront. As the Linos Ensemble performs an adagio from the Piano Quintet No. 1 in A minor by Luis Faranque.

A lovely slow movement. It comes from the Piano Quintet No. 1 in A minor by the 19th century French composer Louise Farrenc. Her music played by members of the Linos Ensemble on Classical WFMT. Programming is presented in part through the generous support of Allstate. And the programming includes Mozart at 3 o'clock today, one of his symphonies with the Academy of Ancient Music. Right now, an opera overture from the German composer Peter Cornelius in his opera called The Barber of Baghdad, based on a story from the 1001 Nights or Arabian Nights collection. It was premiered in 1858, and Cornelius's friend and mentor, Franz Liszt, was the conductor. The conductor here is Lance Friedel with the Royal Scottish National Orchestra.

An overture based on 1001 Nights, or the Arabian Nights, as it's also known, on the tale of the tailor and the barber's stories. And it's called The Barber of Baghdad. The music is by the German composer Peter Cornelius. The overture to the opera, played by the Royal Scottish National Orchestra under Lance Friedel.

Some fancy finger picking on the lute by Ron McFarlane, and that's one of his own compositions called Snapdragon. And he was joined by Willard Morris and Matthias Rucht on the bass and percussion. Here on Classical WFMT Chicago, 98.7 FM, HD1, WFMT.com, and our WFMT app. Pleasant conditions right now with partly cloudy skies and 73 degrees at O'Hare, 72 at Midway, 68 at the lakefront. Probably going to be the high for today. We'll get down into the 50s overnight, and then warmer tomorrow and more humid, and a chance of showers and thunderstorms and highs in the upper 70s. And I hope you enjoy the rest of your Tuesday with Mozart next. And one of the last symphonies that he composed before moving from his native Salzburg to the city of Vienna, and his symphony number 33 in B-flat. The Academy of Ancient Music is led by Christopher Hogwood.

0: Mozart on Classical WFMT, the Symphony No. 33 in B-flat, with Christopher Hogwood leading the Academy of Ancient Music. I'm Candace Agree with you until 7 o'clock this Tuesday afternoon. A string quartet, Unfinished, by the Dutch composer Jan van Hilse, coming up, also a piano concerto by Clara Schumann. Programming on Classical WFMT originates from the Rene Crown Public Media Center.
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0: 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Here's the Ebony Quartet on Classical WFMT.

The Unfinished String Quartet of 1922 by Dutch composer, conductor, and member of the Dutch resistance during the Nazi occupation of the Netherlands, Jan van Hielse. We heard the Ebony Quartet on Classical WFMT. And a sad fact, his sons were resistance fighters too, and he and both his sons died in that war, World War II. Coming up, music of Clara Schumann on Classical WFMT. 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Pianist Angela Chang now on Classical WFMT with the Women's Philharmonic led by Joanne Folletta in the Piano Concerto in A Minor of Clara Schumann.

Robert Shaw leading the Robert Shaw Chorale in the traditional The Parting Glass. I'm Candace Agree with you until 7 o'clock this Tuesday afternoon with some opera without words now on Classical WFMT. From Verdi's Sicilian Vespers, we'll hear Autumn from the Four Seasons Ballet in an arrangement by Luigi Pecchia and featuring pianist Francesco Bucarella and E. Musici.

I Musici with pianist Francesco Bucarella in Autumn from the Four Seasons Ballet from the Sicilian Vespers of Giuseppe Verdi. Become a part of history's most powerful stories. Anne Frank, the exhibition is open now at Griffin Museum of Science and Industry. Step inside a full-scale recreation of the secret annex where Anne and her family lived in hiding during the Nazi occupation of Amsterdam. Over 130 original collection pieces, including never-before-seen artifacts, allow you to connect with Anne's life in a deeply personal way through immersive media, photography, and sound. Tickets at griffinmsi.org. Next on Classical WFMT, the String Quintet No. 1 in F of Johannes Brahms. It's just like a string quartet, except there are two violas, two violins, two violas, and cello. It's not quite like a string quartet. It is unique. Here is violist Toby Apple joining the Alexander String Quartet in Music of Brahms.

0: The Alexander String Quartet, joined by violist Toby Appel for the String Quintet, number 1 in F of Johannes Brahms. Coming up, pianist Yuja Wang and later flutist Emmanuel Paud.
1: 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Songs of greeting, farewell, and hospitality create a very folky summer place on the radio, and we take pride in our city just ahead of the June 28th Pride Parade. I'm Marilyn Ray Beyer. Tune in to The Midnight Special every Saturday evening at 9, right after Folk Stage on WFMT.

The first movement from Alexander Scriabin's Piano Sonata No. 3 in F sharp minor, very appropriately named Dramatico. We heard pianist Yuja Wang on classical WFMT. The Driehaus Museum celebrates America's 250th birthday with an evening of chamber music, reflecting this country's immigrant influences, folk traditions, and modern innovations. 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From The Shape of Water, this is music of Alexandre Desplat.

Flutist Emmanuel Baoud, accordionist Miriam Lafargue, and the French National Orchestra led by Alexandre Desplat in his own music from The Shape of Water. Taking us up to 5 o'clock in the Unrush Hour, Yo-Yo Ma and Catherine Stott.

The Wounded Heart, one of the elegiac melodies of Edvard Grieg with cellist Yo-Yo Ma and pianist Catherine Stott. 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Today with music of Charlotte Zoe, miniatures by Rameau and Prokofiev, and starting off with Bizet, the L'Alésien Suite No. 1 with Joseph Pons leading the City of Granada Orchestra.

Joseph Pons leading the City of Granada Orchestra in the Suite Number 1 of L'Arlésienne, music of Georges Bizet, incidental music to the play L'Arlésienne, starting off this afternoon's On Rush Hour on Classical WFMT, with a symphony by Charlotte Zoe on the way. And at 6 o'clock, we will continue our salute to Ravinia with some special music. Next on the On Rush Hour, Two for the Road, we'll hear the Chaconne from Platé of Rameau and start off with the Dance of the Knights from Prokofiev's Romeo and Juliet.

Two for the road on this afternoon's Unrush Hour. We started off with the Dance of the Knights from Prokofiev's music for the ballet Romeo and Juliet. Seiji Ozawa led the Boston Symphony Orchestra. And we just heard the Chaconne from Jean-Philippe Rameau's Platé with the Philharmonia Baroque Orchestra led by Nicholas McGagan. I hope you can stay with us this Tuesday afternoon for Aaron Copland and Soltan Kodai. And our salute to Ravinia continues at 6 o'clock. Stay with me. The Unrush Hour continues now with the French National Orchestra, Deborah Waldman conducting the Symphony in C-sharp minor of Charlotte Zoe on Classical WFMT.

0: a high of 76 tomorrow and a low of 63 tomorrow night. Then partly cloudy, well, pretty much for days on end. Highs anywhere from 68 to 90 degrees in this coming week. This is Chicago, so anything could change. Right now, it's 67 degrees with humidity at 57%, east-northeast winds at 7 miles per hour. Do stay with us tonight here at Classical WFMT. Coming up at 11 o'clock, it's another edition of the Santa Fe Chamber Music Festival. Carrie Frumpkins, your host. 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
0: Can't disagree with you for just about another hour this Tuesday afternoon. 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This summer, don't miss performances by Hugh Jackman, Gregory Alan Isakoff with the Chicago Philharmonic, Brian McKnight and Gladys Knight, and so much more. Tickets and information at ravinia.org. Coming up at Ravinia on July 12th, the Fellows of the Staines Institute Piano and Strings Program will be performing music of Mozart in Bennett Gordon Hall. In fact, they'll be performing the piece we'll hear next, the Piano Trio in E Major. This recording features the Arion Trio on Classical WFMT.

The Arion Trio in Mozart's Piano Trio in E Major on Classical WFMT. One of the works that you can hear at Ravinia on July 12th in the Bennett Gordon Hall, the Fellows of the Staines Institute Piano and Strings Program performing. I hope you'll be with us tomorrow morning at 8:30 and back with me at 6 as we continue our week-long salute to the Ravinia Festival. Music of Aaron Copland now on Classical WFMT, 4 dance episodes from Rodeo, and Aaron Copland leads the London Symphony Orchestra.

Buggaroo Holiday, Chorale Nocturne, Saturday Night Waltz, and Hoedown. Four dance episodes from Rodeo, music from the ballet, the music by Aaron Copland, and Aaron Copland led the London Symphony Orchestra. Programming on Classical WFMT is presented in part through the generous support of BMO. And music continues now with some more dances. Music of Zoltán Kodály, the Mádosek dances, with Joanne Folletta and the Buffalo Philharmonic Orchestra on Classical WFMT.

The Maroshek Dances of Zoltán Kodály, written originally for piano and orchestrated a few years later, the Maroshek Dances, taking wonderful folk tunes from Maroshek region of Transylvania. We heard the Buffalo Philharmonic Orchestra, Joanne Folletta, conducted. I'm Candace Agree. Thank you so much for joining me this Tuesday afternoon here at Classical WFMT Chicago, 98.7 FM, HD1, WFMT.com, and the WFMT app. I hope you can stay with us tonight. There's great music ahead. The Santa Fe Chamber Music Festival coming up at 11 o'clock, Chamber Music Society of Lincoln Center at 10, and in just a few moments, exploring music with Bill McLaughlin. I'll leave you with this classical gem, and I hope I'll see you tomorrow afternoon, beginning at 3:00.